0: as he told the story. But I was, you know, I used to work with a guy. He was right at the casino when it happened. And the lady was beating her husband with her purse. The guy only hit two credits on the Megabucks. Then the guy walked up to him, and you know, he's Ballpark was his name. Great guy. But he walked up and he started talking trash to the guy, kind of like, hey, your ship came in, buddy, but your flight came in, but you weren't on it. Yeah. You know, but it's like, oh, my God.
1: Yeah, how do you screw that one up, pal?
0: I mean, the guy feels bad enough. He's getting beat over the head by a purse, and then you come in with the old one, too. But that's just, that's the only advice I can give. Always hit max bet.
1: Yeah.
0: You know,
1: you're not kidding.
0: Oh.
1: That'd be the worst feeling ever. To hit a gigantic jackpot, and you're like, oops, sorry, I didn't put the whole thing in there.
0: It's not like he'd worked for 30 years for the company. I mean, he said it's happened over 10 times in his tenure with the company.
1: We'll give you our best bets in pocket plays coming up next here on VSiN.
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1: Games are a burial, a blowout, a human lock. You can bet your children's, unborn children's children on these games!
2: I was so good that whenever I bet, I could change the odds for every bookmaker in the country.
3: The offseason's going to be incredible. I mean, it's going to be wild to watch in Denver. Numerous people, as I said, embarrassing. I like what Chad Andrus said, our friend in Denver, that it's the same thing. You know, Minnesota's just going to punch you in the mouth, and they're going to shut down Murray. And you're not going to put Gobert's going to do an excellent job on Joker. What's your counterpunch? What are you going to do? And the Nuggets every year could never figure it out. And it certainly didn't help. They didn't have Gordon. But boy, was Murray bad. And what McDaniels did to Murray. He shot 30-some percent in the series. And he averaged 21 shots a game. He was 4 of 17 last night.
4: Yeah.
3: Minus 20 in the game, something like that. So down 3-1, I said, well, I'm going to hate myself if this hits, FOMO. And also, I still think they have an excellent chance to come back and win the series when you saw they were laying 11 points in Game 5, and they were laying 6.5 yesterday, and then DeSumo's out. And they lose. So series price and to win the West, no good. Reed Sheppard leads in threes. See what happens tonight.
4: We'll get him tonight.
3: Sengun, I believe, leads in rebounds. See what happens tonight. Mitchell leads in threes. See if the Cavs close them out tonight. Man City to win the Prem. Tottenham to stay up. Not to be relegated. All comes down to tonight. Bruins plus a game and a half. Bruins to win the series. Much bigger price now, down 3-2. And can they extend it to a game 7? MK Dons tomorrow, League 2. If they win, they win the league. Magic to win the East, 35-1. The East is a hound's breakfast now. Oh, Philly wins tomorrow. Tampa to win the series. Utah to win the series. Toronto plus 4.5. Magic plus 3.5. Rockets money line. And the new plays. This is soccer tomorrow, the final day of the regular season for the lower leagues. Let's start with the Championship League. A parlay, Millwall and Ipswich Town. Ipswich wins, they're promoted. Millwall also trying to make the playoffs, big favorite. I'm with Meatman on this, Derby County. Also trying to make the playoffs. They could use a Wrexham loss in addition to a win. And he recommends 4-1 to make the playoffs, which is out there right now at DraftKings and other books. Lower League Stevenage against Wigan. All this is must-win playoff scenario, win-and-in stuff. Cambridge United against Crewe, League 2. And came back today with Cavs money line because Ingram is out and Barnes got hurt in the second half of the last game and was ineffective and only had 3 points. So now that's why you're seeing Cleveland back up to 4.5 after it came down. It's right there for the Cavs right now to get it done, which I like what Matt Moore said earlier, that even though Ingram wasn't playing well, you still have to account for him and defend him and put bodies on him. So, easier said than done, though, but the Cavs should win this game. There you go.
4: The what, Paulie? All right, last night, Conley did go over 5.5 points.
3: The old man.
4: That was a winner. Kevin Gausman stayed under 5.5 Ks, and I think he had 2. Can keep an eye on that.
3: Yeah,
4: like tonight, for example, Twins again at home. That's 10 straight, I believe, for starting pitchers, opposing pitchers, under at Target Field. Knicks got there, money line minus 150. That's the easiest bet ever. I mean, I wish every game would go like that, that you bet.
3: That didn't make any sense.
4: I can't wrap my head around that.
3: Yeah. Why is this so, they just eviscerated them. The last two games, they made the adjustments.
4: Right.
3: It's a horrible matchup. And that along with the Cat 3.5 assists. He got 4 right away. But since they play him at point center. And
4: I think it was in the first quarter that he had 4,
3: yeah.
4: Right?
3: Yeah. Like 6 minutes into the game, he had 4. So.
4: You allowed another team to go on, what was it, a 60-plus-to-19 run? It was 39-4 at one point.
5: Hold on.
4: 39-4 in the NBA.
3: I can't believe it. You'll never see it again. It was a 65-10 run. It was 62-19 early second quarter. It was 83-36 at the half. It was 58.5 at one point in play.
4: At home, New York scored 100 points before Atlanta had 50. No, come on. That's impossible.
3: I know.
4: And Oilers Ducks over first period.
3: All six.
4: Winner, yep.
3: All six done.
4: Cat did not have the most points in that series. Pending Kata, most had another good game last night, but so did Tatum, so that's going to be a loser.
3: How concerned are you about him moving forward?
4: About?
3: Well, he had four shots. Is he still going to embrace this role where point center, distribute, facilitate?
4: Well, I think it's going to, based on who they're going to get. I think maybe this is the new, we're seeing a Knicks team morph into something different here, potentially.
3: Well, they got Bridges going, too. That was
4: right. Bruins to win the series, need this game tonight, plus 135. Other pending, Yannick Sinner plus 150 to win the French. The PSG team total over 1.5 next Tuesday, Champions League against Bayern Munich. That's minus 109. And the teams that I went to war with for the most wins in May, Rangers, Guardians, each half a unit, Yankees, plus 1075 as well. New stuff that we have coming up tonight. I'm doing it. Pizza money on this. Zero goals scored in every game. It pays 114-1.
3: First period.
4: First period, every game correct score 0-0. This could be a loser in the next 15 minutes. Or we could maybe have a good sweat going into the night game. Royals Mariners first five under 3.5. That's even money. It's Wu against Reagans. Mariners are awful against lefties, and Wu is much better at home than he is on the road. A Yordan Alvarez, Matt Vasgersian special tonight. He is awesome at Fenway. New pitcher going tonight for the Red Sox. Alvarez has been on fire. Best player in baseball to this point. I got minus 104 on total bases.
3: Yep. Kurtz has walked 19 games in a row. Too.
4: Yep.
3: I'll play that prop.
4: And I think I had a couple of other bets as well. That's okay. Luke, if you...
3: Wedgwood's down to 15-1. Conn Smythe.
4: That's right. I know one is I got the Wolves plus 14 in game one.
3: Yeah.
4: That was absolutely worth a bet, and I'll get it. I'll dig it up somewhere. I know that there's another one here coming that I have.
3: So they're telling us that this version of Minnesota, Portland's still better than them. Because the series price opened 3,000 and they're laying 14.
4: How does that make sense?
3: They are junkyard dogs, man.
4: Yep.
3: I mean, they talk trash, tell you they're going to beat you, you can't defend us, and they still beat you with three guys out and only eight guys healthy.
4: Yep.
3: We got a group chat full of hot takes. 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How many Game 7 Sunday?
4: Oh, I know. It's Jakob Poeltl tonight. Over rebounds, 5.5. Okay. I laid minus 5 cents. Go ahead, sorry.
3: How many Game 7 Sunday?
4: Give me all of them. You want to do just an emotional hedge and do like a round robin and none of them to get there? So we have no Game 7s?
3: I can't imagine.
4: That's fun poison right there?
3: Oh, man.
4: Do you know how good Sunday is if we get all of them?
3: I think that'd be a record.
4: It has to be. In one day?
3: Yes. So you're right about this time of year is phenomenal as well. Rockets win. Cavs win. I don't think the Pistons can do it. Boston wins. Utah wins. Tampa forces a game seven.
4: Yeah, I think that's that last one, I think, comes through probably.
3: Oh, no. Could be completely wrong. Who knows?
4: Well, I want game seven Lakers-Rockets for sure.
3: Oh, that. Yeah. I can't imagine. Oh, what the social media is going to be like in the hot take people, if LeBron.
4: You know what?
3: They blow an 0-3 lead.
4: I got a prediction. It's not going to be that bad.
3: Well, it shouldn't be.
4: It won't be that bad because, let's be honest, this version of the Lakers, they're not that good.
3: They were huge underdogs.
4: Of course they were.
3: I know, yeah. Sweep was 80-1 at FanDuel.
4: I hope they
3: had it.
4: Yeah. I hope to God it doesn't even get that much attention, but the world that we live in, you're probably right.
3: Well, it's never happened, and it's LeBron James and the Lakers. So.
4: But it's mute, and turn something else on if that's all you're going to get. Because, honestly, he should get credit for getting out to a 3-0 lead against that team.
3: All right. Have yourself a weekend.
4: Yeah.
3: Good luck with the Derby. Back Monday. I'll see you Wednesday. Dustin in Monday, Tuesday. Good luck, everyone.
4: Back at you, Paulie. Great job by everybody behind the glass this week as well.

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0: Horse racing's greatest trifecta, the captivating Triple Crown Series, is underway. And tonight, for a 10th year in a row, Oklahoma's premier off-track betting facility, the Thunder Roadhouse, hosts our show featuring the Kentucky Derby at Churchill Downs tomorrow. Our handicapping crew is standing by to give fans a look at the late pick four tomorrow, capped with the 152nd running of the Derby. So let's meet the handicapping crew in their 10th year together as longtime racing analyst Ernie Parker and Remington Park handicapper and former professional jockey Kelly O'Hara. And in his 9th year handicapping is genius C.J. Holland, who broke the bank 2 years ago with a day to remember. And to top off the crew is our producer and co-host of this decade-old series, Oklahoma Association of Broadcasters Hall of Famer John Brooks.
1: Hi, everybody, and welcome aboard. And we welcome you aboard right here at the home of off-track betting, the biggest off-track betting and finest off-track betting facility in the state of Oklahoma, right here at the Thunder Roadhouse. Great down-home cooking. Chefs that have been around some for as long as 20 years and 50 different television sets. And it was packed in here earlier, still a little more quiet now, but it's a long day on Kentucky Oaks Day. We'll tell you about that because the Kentucky Oaks is still two races away. What we picked yesterday on our Thursday show, the late pick four on Oaks Day, we're only halfway through it, and we just got to the halfway point just moments ago. So today we'll be looking at the Kentucky Derby, and we'll be looking at race 9, which is the American Turf, the race 10, which is the grade 1 Churchill Downs, the Old Forester Turf Classic, the Bourbon Turf Classic, is race 11, and of course the Kentucky Derby with a purse of $5 million will cap it all off with race 11 tomorrow. But let's get back, guys, for just a moment and talk about what happened yesterday. Kelly, I don't know if you were able to see any of it, but in the Modesty, it ran 5-6-2, and CJ picked up 28 points right off the bat because he had 5-6-3. So congratulations, CJ, you had 28 in that one. You picked up another 8. You've got 36 for the day. Ernie's hovering behind you at 32. Kelly is setting after two races with 20, and I'm in a pathetic fourth at 17. And by the way, speaking of pathetic, you remember 2 years ago when Dick Balancifin, my partner on a number of broadcasts, the athletic director of Putnam City School District, he was with us, and he finished second in the group. Well, I'm going to let him come back on for a cameo appearance on the show in the last 10 minutes, and we'll try to get revenge, maybe, against him. All right, Ernie, your thoughts on the day, and we'll get CJ's also.
2: Oh, it's been tough, unless you've been Jose Ortiz. I think he's won, what, 4 today?
1: Jose Ortiz has won 4, exactly. Yeah. Yeah, how about that, Kelly? He's had 4. Four nice little victories today.
3: You know what? It was on the regular TV earlier this morning, and I looked. I saw the first race. It was won by, now I forgot her name. Songbird's song, the daughter of that, won the first race today. And I was looking at the time, and I thought, oh my God, they have to ride all the way till 8:30 at night.
1: Exactly.
3: That is a long day for everybody.
2: And 10 a.m. in the morning, they start back.
3: Yeah, right. Yeah. Tomorrow, and that's what I thought. They have to ride tomorrow.
1: All right, Ernie, your thoughts on the Modesty?
2: Well, you know, I would have preferred to see it running the 6-horse one in the race because it kind of took everything down, but just got passed by a better horse, I guess, at the situation. So.
1: The winner was
2: the 5.
1: Kathy Marissa with Jose, the 5. He was 8-1 morning line. I think it went off at 6-1.
2: No, it went off 3-1.
1: Oh,
2: off 3-1.
1: Like I said, he went off at 3-1. Didn't I say that? And Flavian Pratt with Gazora. Gazora did run second, yeah. But really, it was all the 5 almost the entire way. All right. The race that just concluded that we talked about yesterday, again, I never pronounce it right, but the La Troyenne, $1 million, mile and a 16th. Phillies and mares 4 and up, and it ran 5-9-1.
2: Oh, goodness. But like I said, looks like the 5s are running the name the way they go. CJ, are you still alive on your ticket?
4: Still alive on
2: there
4: the
2: you
4: pick
2: go.
4: 5.
2: There yep. you go.
1: CJ, you had 9, 11, 5. Both of us tried for a long shot with the 11, you and I, and we weren't even close. But now I'm kind of wishing that I had forgot about trying to be funny and been happy and played the five, you know. But Shred the Gnar was the winner, paid $8.42. The nine did finish second, and it ran 5-9-1. So that's where we sit right now with the Edgewood coming up. We'll talk about it when it takes place. But let's get to today's card, and we'll begin with let's begin with CJ since he's got the lead. CJ, we're looking at the American Turf. It's $1 million purse. It's a grade one. It's a mile and a 16th, and it's for three-year-olds. So,
2: and Kelly, just to let you know, the five-horse scratch.
1: Well, that's right.
3: Out of what, the American Turf?
2: The first race, the blackout time.
1: Yeah.
4: Well, if these last two races are like the tomorrow, I have Pratt on top on stark contrast. But since he seems to want to run second all day today, maybe I should have put the horse second for tomorrow. But no, this stark contrast is, you know, finished second in the Breeders' Cup Juvenile Turf last year and really hasn't run a bad race in his two races this year. So I ended up with some Michael McCarthy horse, the four on top. Stark contrast.
3: And a major rider change. Can you guys hear me?
1: Yes.
3: Rider change.
1: Got it. Yeah, big time.
4: Except he keeps wanting to run second today. So.
3: Oh, that's what you said.
4: Yeah.
3: Okay.
4: And then second, I went with the 12. Remember Mamba? Sheree DeVoe and Ortiz. Is this the Ortiz that's won four races today, or is it the other one?
2: Is that I or J?
4: It's J.L.
2: Jose won four today. So, yeah.
4: And Jose, he always rides good for Sheree DeVoe. They seem to team up well. So I took the 12. Remember Mamba second. Third, I went with the 10. And I got to find it over
1: Vassie.
4: Here.
1: The Irish horse, Vassie.
4: Vassie, the Irish horse with the Velasquez on him. Horses finished just behind Remember Mama last time. So I got this horse third. And my throw-in horse is the 11, Steel Imperium.
1: 30-1 morning line. Yeah. Okay. All right, Ernie, what do you say?
2: Well, this is an interesting race. Oddly enough, I had a future Derby bet for 6 months on blackout time. For my brother-in-law and the Kenny McPeak horse, I didn't like, but my brother knew some people that associated with it. So I've been watching this horse run and run and run. Horse has scratched more times than it's ever run, so I kind of figured it was going to scratch since it didn't make the Derby either. Well,
1: and that's the five did scratch.
2: The five did scratch. So I did have him in my group, but I had to rearrange it. But my top selection in this race has a horse that I've been watching the three times that it's run. Because it was a trackside, you know, backside saying the horse is just going to be phenomenal, and the horse has turned out to be phenomenal, and that is Remember Mamba. But this is going to be the first time that I think it's not going to be the favorite, and I think Sheree DeVoe and Jose Ortiz have got him definitely a sneaky winner. So the 12 is by far my top pick, and I've actually singled it on a couple of wagers that I've got going in there coming up. Then I went to the four-horse, stark contrast. Flavian Pratt's been running second for me, even though I've needed him to win. He's been running second, so I'll take him to run second. Then the 8 was originally my throw-in, but I had to move him up with Greenwich Valley. Bob Baffert, this horse just looks to be sitting on a good opportunity. The grass seems to be the right choice that they finally, you know, consistently have put the horse there, and it's getting better as it goes longer. So I think that's a good spot. And then my throw-in was the 7, Mark Cassie and Castellano on
1: Alpiland.
2: Yeah. So this looks to be a horse that can close up, and I do like closers at Churchill's grass.
1: All right, so CJ and you have flipped, so you guys can just do the exacto right off the top. Exacto box, and you got it. CJ's got the 4-12 running first and second. You've got the 12-4. All right. So any of those numbers sound good to you, Kelly?
3: I have on top, I'll go with Ernie, the 12, Remember Mamba. So.
1: And you're thinking behind it?
3: Three for three. I'm not going to go. It's Jose Ortiz, regular rider. Sheree DeVoe, she does very well. Kitten's Joy, oh my word. Uncle Mo Mare. cut out to be a nice colt. I'm not going to argue. He's undefeated, so he's top for me. I'll go to the four, just like you guys. Stark contrast. How do you throw out the Breeders' Cup Juvenile Turf second place finisher? So that's my second place. We differ on the third selection. The 9 Honey Dutch ran second in the Grade 3 Transylvania at Keeneland behind Remember Mama.
1: Yeah.
3: And has Tyler Geffley on. And that was the first time Tyler ever got on this horse, and now he stays on him. And my throw-in was Blackout Time, but now I get to go to where I really wanted to go.
1: Oh, okay.
3: The 1, Street Beast. And I know nobody's, but Speed from the Rail, and this race has a lot of deep closers. It just wouldn't surprise me with Ben Colebrook.
1: Really?
3: Street Sense? Look at the
1: Street Beast, yeah.
3: But I'm looking at the sire.
2: The
3: Street
2: breeding.
3: Sense.
1: Oh, I got you.
3: The
1: sure.
3: Irish Duke of Marmalade mare. Oh,
1: okay.
3: My word.
1: Yeah.
3: Yes. So okay. That's me.
1: So
3: and was 4th in the Breeders' Cup Juvenile, only beaten 4 lengths.
1: Exactly.
3: That's not bad.
1: No. So 12, your first and your second pick?
3: 12-4-9-1.
1: 12-4-9-1. Okay. All right, here I come. I guess we don't have Dale's picks for the day. I thought we had them.
3: You do?
1: You have them?
3: Well, he sent them to you, too, but he did, like you keep saying, we're doing the late pick 4. That's what the announcement was.
1: Yeah.
3: But it's not the late pick 4. There is a late pick
1: 4. Oh, you're right. You're
3: so
1: right.
3: He did not do, he starts on race 11.
1: That's fine. We're fine. Hey, CJ, am I going to scare you again? Because I agree with you. Only on the top one. I have Stark Contrast with Flavian. That doesn't surprise anybody since Flavian's on the horse. But betting Flavian to win the day was not a money maker. It was a money loser big time. But you know what? This is the way it is on these monster days. If Flavian gets hot, he is hard to cool off on a day like that. He puts a lot of money in the bank on days like this. Anyway, I have a Stark Contrast with Flavian Pratt as the winner. My second choice shows up only once, and that's with Ernie. Your third pick, Ernie. I have Baffert. So I have Flat on first, and I have Baffert in second, and you guys can all laugh at me. That's okay. I have Greenwich Village with Juan Hernandez. His horse has won 3 of his 4 starts. I like this horse, and I like it because I like the way it looks like where he's going to run. Looks like he'll really be stalking. So I'm going with the 8. And then I'm with Remember Mama as my third. So I go 4, 8, 12. I do have the 5. I did have the 5. Blackout Time in the...
2: your throw-in, but he's scratched.
1: In the throw-in. So I'll just... I'll tell you what. Kelly likes the 1 so much, I'll just throw the 1 in. It's mine. Okay. Not going to look any further. All right. So... 12-4-8 for Ernie, 4-12-10 for CJ, Kelly, 12-4-9, and I go 4-8-12. So if you're doing a pick 4 and starting on this one, Ernie, how big's your ticket going to be? Is it going to have the 4-12 and another, or are you going to stay at 4-12?
2: I'm probably going to single the 12 just because as bad as today's been, I'm not going to be very deep for going in tomorrow.
1: Well, okay. Well, let's say today had not been bad.
2: If today had not been bad, I would probably go 4-12.
1: You would. How about you, CJ? If you're starting,
4: I'm at least going 4-12. Yes.
1: Okay. And Kelly, if you were doing a pick 4, would you?
3: 4-12. 4-12. I might throw the 9 in.
1: Yeah. Okay. So we're kind of in agreement that this is a 4-12 opening race in the pick 4. Is that correct?
2: That's what it looks like to me.
1: All right, CJ, you're up. It is race 10.
4: I was up last race. Yeah. You want me to go first every race?
3: Well, might be the only time you see first.
1: You know,
4: I'm already in first.
1: You're right.
3: Well,
1: you know,
3: just savor the
1: moment. You're right.
3: they're few and far between.
1: You know, hey, you got such a big lead, not really, over Ernie. I mean, you got 30. It's 36-32. Ernie, I apologize.
2: That's all right.
1: You're right in the hunt. Ernie, would you start?
2: Sure, I gladly could do that.
1: Thank you.
2: this race here, which is, you know, 7 furlongs, it's called the Churchill Downs, presents the Grade 1 million-dollar race.
1: This is the 91st running of this one.
2: It's been around a while.
1: Yeah.
2: You were there, right?
1: Yeah, if I remember. Now, I remember, I think I was 8.
2: Okay. Well, I do think that this... the favorite, the 9-5, I think he's the morning line favorite, the 6 horse, Knightbridge. This horse for Bill Mott just seems to be doing everything right. The horse has been out 8 times, 6 wins, a second and a third. And if you look at the second and the third, one of them you had a, you know, inside positioned and chased, and then the other one was dueled in second path, almost getting there. This horse should be almost undefeated. It just looks to be the right situation, the right distance, the right. A mile is probably the perfect distance, but this is 7 furlongs right on top. So I think it's a great spot for the, a favorite. That's the reason I might go a little deeper in the first leg when I was saying the 412, but I really like 12.
1: Now, it would be nice if Junior Alvarado got this horse out since it's going to be on the race.
2: Instead of being...
1: Since Junior failed to get a horse out earlier.
2: Somebody forgot to tell him the gate opened, and he just sat there.
1: Yeah, exactly. That was terrible.
2: Yes.
1: Was he
4: on Baeza?
2: Baeza.
1: In Baeza, yeah.
2: Yes.
1: Baeza. Baeza has to go against sovereignty and journalism all its life and has a chance to win this race and can't get out of the gate. And then just loses by, what, 3/4 of a length?
2: Oh, yeah, it was definitely less than a length.
1: Okay,
2: sure.
1: So enough on Junior. So Junior's going to get Knightsbridge out. By the way, that horse in February, last start, only won by 11.5.
2: Yes, exactly.
1: Okay, your first pick.
3: Just so you guys talk so much about Knightsbridge, when it gets to me, we're not going to say it. But the big thing, do you see how he turned into being really, really good?
2: Oh, yes.
3: He's gone 4 in a row?
2: Yeah.
3: He put blinkers on. He's never been defeated with the blinkers on.
2: Nope, exactly.
3: So, good point. That's why he's tough.
2: Okay.
3: He's my top.
2: He more or less has that direct, you know, not getting distracted or whatever. Well, after that, I had to go to a price horse because I figured if I'm going to go with the chalk, I got to go with price. I think the 11 horse is just a very interesting horse for that's coming into his own. I mean, he's won 3 in a row, and when you look at the Gonzalez jockey change, this horse went into a graded race and just really did well. It was a neck win, but it was the perfect situation at 7 furlongs, and then he came back with this bullet work at 47. It's just, I think it's a great opportunity for a horse that's looking at 97, 104, 101 buyer that just puts him in the right spot, right situation.
1: Okay, now we know where he's going to be as soon as he gets out of the gate.
2: Yes.
1: Because your first two choices should be on the lead.
2: They should be going and going after it. So, and then my third horse is the 2, which is going to be a little bit of a stalker, but it's going to be a horse that's still going to be close to the front end as well. This is one of those ones when you look at it saying, like CJ's talked about, I think it's when you look at an 86, a 93, a 97, a 98, this horse seems to be improving in position. I just don't know if he's good enough to beat the other two that I really like. And then my throw in, I had to go to the 7. Trying to remember what there was a reason I like the
1: Imagination.
2: 7. Imagination. Oh, it's Flavian Pratt and Bob Baffert. Got to have him somewhere, right, Brooksy?
1: Yeah, well, you'll understand in a minute where you're
4: at. Do we need to write that down first for you?
1: Yeah, you can go ahead.
4: Okay.
1: That's fine. You guys love it, don't you? Okay, Kelly, what about you?
3: Everything you said about Knightsbridge, the 6 horse, that's my top selection, or we all talked about.
1: Sure.
3: And then I'm with Ernie. I was looking for a bit of a price. I went right next door to your 11. I went to the 10, Vanishing. David Jacobson took this one to Dubai and won the
1: Dolphin Mile.
3: Yeah,
1: grade 2.
3: The mile by 2.25 lengths. So he's back here now, and we'll see. As far as the distance, 7 furlongs, he's had 3 starts, 2 wins, and a 3rd, but has won at Churchill. Tyler Gaffleone gets the call. That's 2nd for me. 3rd, I go to the 1 horse, Disco Time. Brad talks, steps out of 2, step 2 back was in the Pacific, I forgot what that was called, PWC Invitational, grade 1, 1 1/8, but he's going back to where he was undefeated last year in the shorter 1 mile distance, and he has won at 7 furlongs at Churchill. In fact, he's 2 for 2 at Churchill.
2: The Pegasus World Cup.
3: Thank you. That was what, okay, that for it. But I like the, it's kind of interesting that they're shortening him up here.
1: So you go 6-10-1. You
3: six,
1: have a throw
3: ten,
1: in?
3: The 7.
1: The 7, okay.
3: Yep. The horse.
1: CJ?
4: Well, I think there is a ton of speed in this race.
1: Well, I think you got that right.
4: Ernie's top 2, you know, should be dueling on the front, maybe with some others. So I went with the horse that Ernie picked 2nd that he said might not be as good as these horses, but he does seem to be improving, and I think he sits the right trip. And we'll just see, we'll see if he's good enough.
1: You talk about Point Doom, the 11.
4: No.
1: No?
3: Oh.
4: The 2. Oh, Ernie's third horse.
1: Okay, now you got it. Okay.
4: Cornucopian.
1: Okay.
4: Sorry about that. I thought the Ernie picked him second. You're right.
2: Third, yeah.
4: Ernie's third horse, the two.
3: Is your top selection? Well,
4: is my top selection, yes.
1: Yeah. More I look at it, the more I wish I'd have picked the two first. But anyway.
4: Second, I went with the horse, and kind of Kelly kind of just talked about it, but it's a different horse. I went with the five Disruptor second.
1: With E-Rod.
4: Scratched out of a race today and, you know, did the same thing. Won a 7-furlong race. They stretched it out to a 1/16 in a grade three. It won that one. And I think that this one turn with the speed in the race, I think this horse can set off of it a little bit and have a good kick at the end. And then third, just because I think there is so much speed in this race, I'm going to do something crazy. And I'm going to take the 9, Crazy Mason, for third.
1: Oh, was that a pun or an attempt to be funny?
4: I'm not funny, so.
1: Okay.
4: There's no attempt here.
1: Oh, okay.
4: I don't think the horse is good enough to win, but yeah. If this falls apart, this horse can pick up some pieces for second, third, or fourth. And I will go with the Knightsbridge for my throw-in.
1: So that would be the 6, okay. So you got the favorite as your throw-in, okay. All right, well, let's see. I see a throw-in from Ernie. That'd be the 7. I see a throw-in for Kelly. Oh, that would be the 7. Oh, wait a minute. The 7, wait a minute. That's Bob Baffert and Flavian Pratt. Are you guys surprised?
2: No.
1: You're not surprised, are you, Kelly?
3: Top selection for Brooksy.
1: Yeah, okay, thank you.
3: Well, he was second in the Breeders' Cup Sprint. So
1: yeah, exactly. And with all this speed and everything, and the way Flavian is, with all this speed, don't you think that's a decent pick?
2: Oh, yeah. No, I
3: mean,
4: is this the horse coming back from across seas? Like,
3: yes.
1: Okay. Yes, he is, yeah. Was in, where was he, Kelly?
3: He was in South Africa. South Africa.
1: Yeah. And finished first with Flavian in a grade 2 dirt sprint. And, by the way, I think I'm correct on this. Well, I just looked. I'm not correct. He is not the leading money winner, but he's up there. He's over $2 million that he's won. Actually, the 10 has won more than.
3: That's the one that I have second.
1: That's exactly right. Banishing. Okay, 7's my first pick. I go with Knightsbridge, the 9-5 morning line favorite, my second pick. And my third, well, here's Baffert again. How about that? I got Cornucopian. You know, I do have Cornucopian third, but I'm with you, CJ.
4: Who did you have second?
1: I have six. Knightsbridge.
4: Oh, Knightsbridge.
2: And then he went to Cornucopia.
1: I'm thinking Cornucopian. Maybe if I redid it right now, I might change. I think that horse really has a good chance to win. Yeah. Anyway, 7-6-2. My throw-in is the 9. Okay. Which, CJ, was your third pick.
4: Oh, right? Crazy Mason.
1: Yeah, Crazy Mason. Well, that's two of us that are. Okay. All right, so here they are. If we're taking them down, paying attention, second race of the pick 4 that ends with the Kentucky Derby tomorrow, race number 10, the Churchill Downs, Ernie goes 6-11-2. Kelly stays with the 6, 6-10-1. CJ, 2-5-9, and I'll go 7-6-2. Now, we were in agreement, weren't we, as a group, that if you were going to start a pick 4 and didn't want to go crazy, in the first leg we might have settled on 4-12, right? All right? Now, what would we settle on here? We're going to go deeper than two horses. What do you think? Kelly?
3: I would single the 6 here. And I
1: don't. Oh, you would single the 6, okay.
3: And I would go deeper in the first.
1: Oh, okay, and you go deeper in the first. How about you?
4: I might not use the 6 in this race.
1: Really? Okay.
4: Obviously could win the race. I don't know.
1: Could I get out of the way? Because I'm in between you and Kelly, and there's a history here.
4: Well,
1: so I'm going to back off.
3: Well, Kelly's not starting yet because he hasn't lost yet. But
4: Kelly said she's single, and I was like, I just marked that off my ticket right there. I was like, well, that's a gift.
3: I won't even bother you.
1: Right. All right. So what are you going to do with this horse?
4: I do like the 2.
1: You do?
4: Okay.
1: Well, he's your first pick.
4: Well, I may go 2-5.
1: Okay. All right. And Ernie?
2: Well, if I've got CJ's money, I'm going single in the 12, and I'm going all. Because there are three horses that I really, really like that are the front runners. And if they run like the last race did at Churchill, where I thought there was a little bit more speed, but the 5 was able to hold the 9 and the 7 off because I thought the 9 and 7 would close up, and they didn't, then if the speed's going to hold, then I'm comfortable with the horses that I've selected of the 6 and the 11. But if they go out there and battle like they possibly can, there's about six horses in this race that are going to be good-priced horses that could come running and catch them all.
1: Okay.
2: So
1: your pick four ticket right now might have the 12 in the first leg single and go all here. Okay, good. All right. Here they are. Churchill Downs. Ernie, 6, 11, 2. CJ, 2, 5, 9. Kelly with a single. She thinks on hers. 6, followed by the 10-1, and I go 7-6-2. And that puts us at the bottom of the hour. That means we're going to take about a 3-minute break. Everybody, you got to get your pens, pencils back out, get ready to go. We have the back half of that pick four. It'll be the Old Forester Bourbon Turf Classic. That'll be race number 11. Of course, the Kentucky Derby is going to wrap it all up. We are live at the home of the best off-track betting facility and the largest one in the state with 50 televisions here and lots of good down-home cooking. Loaded up today and still a lot of people around because we still have two races left at Churchill Downs, and we're going to have the latest start and the first ever for the Kentucky Oaks under the lights. Same thing's going to happen tomorrow with the Derby. So lots of things still ahead. Stay with us as our Triple Crown preview continues when we return.
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1: back on Thirty Roadhouse, block and a half east of Western on Memorial. Off-track betting facility, 50 television sets, and lots of people here now. It'll be absolutely packed here again tomorrow. And speaking of tomorrow, before we get to Kelly, she'll be first on the Old Forester Bourbon Turf Classic, which is the third leg of our pick four. We're going to spend a lot of time on the Derby, so we're going to go quickly on this one, but tell everybody about tomorrow's card at Remington Park for the quarter horse season.
3: Well, the first quarter horse race is 12:05.
1: Okay.
3: And we'll open up because the first Churchill race, I think, is 10.
1: Yeah, it's at 10
2: a.m.
3: 10 a.m. Our time. So we're open for simulcast. And then we'll run a 10-race card, including the Grade 1 Leo Stakes, which will be race number 10. And that'll be our last live race. And then the Kentucky Derby will come after that.
1: That'll be good. Okay. Okay, we're going to take.
3: It's a gorgeous day tomorrow. That's what they're saying, weather-wise.
1: That's great, isn't it? Yeah. Okay, you're going to go first with the Old Forester Bourbon Turf Classic.
3: And this is why I think this pick four, if you hit this pick four, if it's not all chalk, it's going to pay like
1: a bunch.
3: Crazy.
1: Yes.
3: All right, Turf Classic. I ended up with a 9 test score on top.
1: Okay.
3: That was the Pegasus World Cup Invitational Turf winner. At a mile and an eighth, which is exactly what he's going to do today. He hasn't been seen since that win, which was in January. Okay. But at Churchill, apparently he ran in this race, the American Turf Classic, last year and was second to Zulu Kingdom. So
1: yeah,
2: not a bad horse.
3: Not a bad horse.
1: Yeah, yeah.
3: But Manny Franco, he's been on him in the past, but they put him back on for the Pegasus, and he won on him, so... Anyway, actually, 3 of his 5 career races have come at a mile and an eighth. And there's some in here that haven't even won at a mile and an eighth.
1: Your second choice.
3: Second choice is the 3, Asbury Park. Not that I don't love the name, because I do love that name. And he won the Jockey Club Derby Invitational, I believe it was, at Belmont at Aqueduct by 2 lengths.
1: Back in October,
3: yep,
1: yeah.
3: Mile and 3/8.
1: Actually, Franco was on him then, but Flavian Pratt,
3: yes,
1: who had been on him
3: right
1: for 3 times, is back on him with Chad Brown
3: and
1: for this
3: Flavian
1: one.
3: Flavian Pratt broke his maiden on the turf at Saratoga. I just thought he was interesting from the Chad Brown barn, and I was looking for a little price. He's 8-1 morning line. Third, I go to the 4, Program Trading. This is the other Chad Brown. I think Chad Brown's got tough in here. Interesting, he's getting blinkers on, so the blinkers are going to go on for this one, and he was 5th, beaten a length and a half in that Pegasus World Cup Turf Invitational to test score, so he could get a good trip. Tyler Gaffleon is going to be aboard for the first time.
1: All right, and your throw-in?
3: Throw-in is the 1, Corruption.
1: Okay.
3: Second by a neck in the Great 3, Pan American.
1: Okay. Ernie?
2: Oh, you going to me?
1: Yep.
2: Okay. Well, agree pretty much with the horses that Kelly picked, because I started off with sitting there going, hey, look, this is $1.5 million, is the second largest purse tomorrow outside of the Derby, and since Tyler Gaffleon can't run in the Derby because his horse scratched, he's got to win this one. So
1: oh,
2: where he can make a big payday. So I went with the 4, and I did go with the 4 as another aspect that this horse was adding blinkers, because if you watch the last race, it looked like this horse was kind of not being directed to pay attention to really make the kick that he needed to make.
1: Okay.
2: So I think this will be a better, kind of like you were talking about earlier, Kelly, that horse that's gone 4 in a row with every time they put blinkers on. I think this horse needs a little bit of a direction to keep it, you know, attentive,
3: mm-hmm,
2: focused and everything. So, and I just think the numbers are presented that it's right Chad Brown spot. My second horse is the 9 horse. I believe Kelly's top selection.
3: Test score.
2: Yeah, this one just, I mean, that World Cup was a really nice race.
3: And that was a nice field.
2: And yeah, really nice field. And when you look at the 3 horses that are the 3 races since the horses put on blinkers, that the one that came in 3rd, it was that, you know, he didn't have any room. He just got completely just shut off is the reason he couldn't make a better close there on that spot. So, and I Churchill, I love the aspects of closers and especially on the grass. Then I went to the 7 horse, Gold Phoenix. I just like this horse every time it runs. It throws a clinker, but then it also comes back. And then when it usually runs good, then the next out it runs good. It won its last out, so I think this is a good spot for being part of the part of the try and everything, and Phil D'Amato.
1: Biggest money winner, $2.3 million in the field.
2: Barrios. Yeah, and then my throw-in was actually the six horse, and that's just because it's Bill Walden and Irad Ortiz.
1: Got it. Okay, CJ, what do you got?
4: Well, Kelly's going to like this because I'm first and second, we have the same.
1: Oh.
4: Obviously, test scored, done nothing wrong, really good form. They've all said enough about it. Second, I did go with the three, Asbury Park, and using the same logic I used today, this is the not better of the two Chad Brown horses, and it seems to come in, the longer shot seems to win a lot on these undercards. So I went with the three, second. Third, I went with the 10, Make Me a King, the horse coming over from Dubai. I don't know. I don't know how good this horse is, but Irad gets on him. And we'll
1: Jose's on him.
4: Irad's brother, Jose, gets on him, and we'll...
2: he's won four today, CJ. He's wrong.
4: Hope he doesn't ruin it all today, but we'll give him a chance for third. And I did go with the six horse as my throw-in.
1: Okay, so you went 9-3, right? Am I going to make you feel bad?
4: If you make me feel bad, you're going to make Kelly feel bad.
1: I'm going to make Kelly feel bad. Well, guess what? I'm not making either one of you feel bad. Well, sort of. No, I went with you and Ernie's throw-in, and Kelly didn't even mention this horse. That would be the six. I'm taking Erod on Rhetorical. And I don't know, you know, the last time out he was third, lost to Zulu Kingdom. He was fractious in the gate, had some problems in the race. I just, and it's Erod and big money and come on.
2: I was glad you pronounced the name because I couldn't for sure what the name was.
4: It was the six. That's what we said.
2: I know, but I said I named the six and I named the trainer and the jockey. I did not name the horse.
1: Rhetorical?
2: Yeah, well, it's that's what it is. I believe you.
1: Yeah, well, believe me, okay? All right. I do have test score second to 9, and I went with CJ and Kelly because I have the three, Asbury Park with Flavin and Pratt. Now, look at that. Do you guys understand this? Flavin Pratt is on the three. Did I pick the three first?
2: No.
1: No. Okay. So let's back off a little bit on the kind of heat that
2: be the one who might win.
3: By the way, you and Dale Day are the same because Dale did this race 6-9. He goes 6-9 as well.
1: He did. Okay.
3: 6-9-4. Yeah. Who's
4: your throw in, Mr. Brooks?
1: Okay. So I'm putting this down for Dale. He was 6-9-4-7. And I like the fact that you used Mr. in that address to me. That would be the 7. Okay.
3: Your throw-in's the 7?
1: Yeah, I'm throwing in the 7.
3: Very
2: and our cameo,
3: exactly.
2: And our cameo okay. has arrived.
1: Okay, we will just tell you this. Remember, Kelly, 2 years ago, my broadcast partner on another venture is the athletic director of Putnam City School District, Dick Valenciefe, who actually believes he knows something about horses. And he stumbled into a second-place finish among all of us. He's been panting like a dog for the last 2 years. In fact, he's back here now trying to interrupt the program. Go sit down. Your dog's set. Okay? So, he's panting like a dog. But we're going to give him a 10-minute cushion at the end because you made a very good point. Let's spend some real time here on the Derby. And you're going to get to because you're going to be the first one out of here to get back.
3: But I'd like to hear you guys and get your picks before I go. You'll have to text them to me or something.
1: We'll do it. Okay. Or you could turn on the radio to 1560 AM when you drive your vehicle. That's a neat way, too. Some people are doing that now, Kelly.
3: Yeah, but I can't write it down.
1: Oh, you're right. Okay.
2: We'll that's right. We don't want a distracted driver.
1: You're welcome to stay as long as you want. Okay.

0: He's so happy.
1: He's so happy. Okay, good. All right, Kelly, start her off. Who's going to win the Derby?
0: All right.
2: Or tell us a good story before you. Yeah.
0: I'll tell you a story.
1: Yeah.
0: It's in my top four, but I'll tell you the story. Anybody like Commandment?
2: Yes, very much.
1: Yeah.
2: So.
0: All right, so Commandment, I talked to, she had a job at one time, had worked for the Breeders, not the Breeders' Cup, TVG. You remember when they used to do the morning workouts?
2: And yep.
0: So she would identify the horses from the different barns to help them know what horse was what. And she worked there, and she works for Brad Cox. Well, anyway, and she's worked for TVG behind the scenes. But long story short, a good horse person forever. And she told me that Commandment. I asked, like, what, because I'll just tell you right now, my top selection's Further Ado. So I was trying to get a hold of her. Who do you like out of Brad Cox's horses? But I picked Further Ado on top.
1: The 18.
0: Yes, which yeah. She sent me. I have two videos on my phone of him galloping, and even galloping this morning, and he looks great. She said he's doing really, really good.
1: Okay.
0: That's Further Ado. Commandment, she tells me a funny story. Because you see how the rider is Louis Saiz?
1: Yeah. Mm-hmm.
0: Now, so she said, and this horse, look at him. He's like 3 for 3. Sometimes he's close to the pace. Sometimes she said.
1: He's 4 or 5. Yeah, overall. Okay.
0: Well, she said he's just the kind of horse that, oh, what do you want me to do? Oh, I could do that. Yeah, whatever you want. And she said, but he's very aggressive. So if you want to gun him to the front, he goes. If you want to take him back and then bust through a hole, he goes. She said he just does whatever you want.
1: Oh,
0: and
1: neat.
0: She thinks that Saiz is going to fit this horse really, really well.
1: Well, listen, we all know how good Luis is. If he gets a decent lead, he is really good on the lead.
2: Well, I will promise you this. This horse will not be on
3: have
2: the lead.
3: He will not have the lead.
0: No.
2: Now, okay. Kelly's top selection may for sure have the lead by itself.
1: Okay. Well, I was only looking at past history.
2: I understand.
0: You think? I don't know.
2: I think the fastest horse is your horse.
0: Really?
2: Yes.
0: Okay.
1: The 18.
3: Are you talking about the lead early?
2: Yes.
3: I'm gonna throw a sneak peek out there for the lead.
1: Early?
0: Early?
3: Yes.
0: Who?
3: Is Chief Wallaby.
2: Okay. That could...
1: Right. Which is
0: blinkers are going on.
3: The blinkers are going on, mm-hmm. And I don't believe this is the time to start messing with. I believe when you get to the Derby, you should know what you have and what you're going to do.
2: Yeah,
0: and that
2: be.
0: Is not. We were talking about that too. Some friends. That's not a Billy Mott move to put blinkers on in the Derby.
2: Yeah, to make
0: on a horse
2: that,
0: that's
2: make
0: only run three times.
2: Yeah,
0: so there's
2: change.
0: Something there. But I put Chief Wallaby as my second selection.
1: Well, I mean, look at the last two. He's a half a length behind Commandment, and before, he loses by a neck to Commandment.
0: I know.
1: So.
0: Johnny B.
1: Could we interrupt this right now? We just had the third leg of our selections from yesterday, and that would be the Edgewood, mile and a 16th on the turf, three-year-old fillies. You saw it, so give us the win, and then we'll get back to Kelly.
2: If I'm correct, it just ran 3.81,
1: and you had 3.18. Very good. You're going to be real happy.
3: I think that's a 7, but I'm not sure.
2: The gray is supposed to be the 8.
1: We're watching.
3: No, the gray's the 8.
2: Oh, I'm sorry. The one's outside. You
3: yes.
2: are correct. The way they had it earlier, I thought that was the one on the inside. So it's 3.87 or maybe 3.85. They got really close, but the 3 looks like he did.
3: I think the 3 got by the 8.
0: I know one thing. We were right about a close race.
2: Yeah.
0: That's about as close as you're going to get.
2: But we did say the 3 would improve based off of his situation.
1: 3's going to get it by.
2: Oh, actually, it ran 3.78 maybe.
1: Yeah. So how about that, guys? Huh? Nice.
0: I think the 7's behind them.
1: And you know what?
3: I don't know who was on the rail.
2: Hopefully it's 3.18, and then I'm the winner.
1: You are. Well, you and I picked the 3.
2: That's it. Hey.
1: Imagination, right? Was that what? Is that who we picked?
2: No, that would.
1: I'm looking at the 12th race here.
2: Yeah. Imagination Lady, whatever.
1: Yeah, exactly. Yeah, we picked the 3. Yeah. You got it.
2: Yeah.
1: So it could win 3.18, 3.81. Look at that. Look at the finish, Kelly.
2: That's the 6.
1: Yeah. 4 horses.
2: It's 3.68.
1: Okay, 3.68.
2: Wow. Big price ran second.
1: So the Edgewood is going to end up running 3.68, having just been completed.
0: Let's make sure it's official because that's a photo.
1: Yeah.
2: Oh, it's definitely a photo.
0: Well, Brooks
2: no
0: is writing it down already.
1: All right. Well, it's
3: 3.685.
1: Okay. We kind of interrupted everything.
2: Sorry about that.
1: That's okay. I'm happy. I mean, I'm not picking up.

0: anything because what am I doing? I'm on the air. Okay. So let's get back to the Derby.
1: The Derby. Okay, so Chief Wallaby, Billy Mott's horse, run three times, and they're putting blinkers on. That's just an interesting move for me. I like his breeding by Constitution. So, yeah, I have him on top.
0: Behind.
1: Behind. My top selection is, I beg your pardon, the 18, Further Ado is my top selection.
0: And then the 12 is your second.
1: And the 12 is my second.
0: And third.
1: And third, I'm going to go with Commandment, the
0: okay.
1: six.
0: Okay.
1: I think Brad Cox got a strong hand in here. Okay. And I threw in the 8, So Happy. I know he's getting a lot of publicity, but I thought it was ironic. If you look at this horse, okay, first of all, I like Mark Lapp. I like him if I was playing California races. But and I'm curious to see if anybody likes So Happy. But Mike Smith, that's another plus. I'm just not a fan of horses by Run Happy.
2: That's why I threw the horse
1: that's
2: out.
1: That's why I was going to throw
2: the distance.
1: Him out. But you know what came to me? And I said this to a couple of friends. The dam is by Blame, who cost Zenyatta the Breeders' Cup Classic.
0: Oh,
1: and I thought,
0: right.
1: that's a little
2: second? Open. Who did you pick second?
1: I went with the Billy Mott horse.
0: Yeah. So your
1: 12.
0: Picks are 18, 12, 6.
1: 18, 12, 6. Throw
0: with,
1: in the 8.
0: With 8 to throw in.
1: Mm-hmm.
0: Okay. Would you like? And we will text everything to you. Okay.
1: No, I'm going to stay for to whatever because I want to see this be official because it hasn't.
0: Oh, I got you. Okay. Okay. Let's go to Ernie.
3: Okay.
0: Let's go to Kentucky Derby.
3: So, taking the advice of what Kelly just said, she asked if anybody liked So Happy. Well, I'm not picking So Happy in my top four.
0: Okay.
3: Which is going to come back to bite me because my wife has only picked one horse in this Derby, and it is So Happy.
0: Really?
3: Because
0: so
3: she watched, she was changing channels, and they actually showed So Happy being unloaded at Churchill the other day. And she just talked about how unbelievable that horse looked and this, that, and I said to her, I said, you know, anything can happen in the Derby. We've seen it with Rich Strike. We've seen it with, you know, Mind That Bird, kind of thing. So I said, I just can't do it. The way he's bred, I just don't see it. I mean, he's a beautiful horse because I always breed nice, but I just don't see the breeding being the right scenario. And then also, too, Mike Smith's so old. He's so old riding in this Derby. Isn't he, Brooksy? Isn't he just old?
0: Well, are you looking at me when you're saying that? Is that an attempt at humor, which was pathetic?
3: I mean, it's just funny for me to think about it. He's older than I am. I mean, don't get me wrong. I'm getting old, and I definitely couldn't ride the horse anywhere close to that man's in better shape than I ever been in my life. But he's getting up there, and like I said, to choose, you know, I just he's going to beat me. That's what I'm telling you. I'm just putting it out there in the world that I'm giving this preamble that I'm not picking it, but this horse is going to bite me in a multiple ways.
0: Okay. Well, you know what? After what I've heard, I hope the bite is so bad that you know that you have to go to surgery.
3: That could be the case.
0: Okay. Would you like to
3: my top selection in the race is Commandment. Okay. I am under the belief that after watching back and forth the Florida Derby that this horse just seems to be the horse, the right time, the right situation. And I am going to preference it. I am the one horse might be the best horse in this race, but we've always seen that there's times the best horse doesn't always win. We don't know if the one hole is going to create the issues that it has, but it is definitely a reason this horse is not 5-2, 2-1 kind of morning line because of that scenario. I went with the 12 as my second horse.
1: So you used the one?
3: No, I did not. I was just giving her preference to why I think the 6 is the best horse. Is that if it would have drawn differently, I would have said we have to beat the 1.
1: Yeah. Okay.
3: I think that still I used the scenario of the race, the 1's not there.
1: Okay, so
3: 6-12 is my top two, Chief Wallaby. The 7 horse is actually my third horse, which is Dan and Bourbon. I just like this horse shipping in. I think this horse is a very lightly run horse, but it's just walloped people that it's run against.
0: Yeah.
3: Nothing of a class. And then I just have a throw in. I threw the 9 in as my the Puma coming, which ran in mostly all 3 of my horses ran in the Florida Derby.
0: Got it. Okay. Now, CJ, you at it. Kelly, take him down. Then we're going to have you head out and Nick will join us.
1: I was just waiting for them to put the numbers up.
0: We're still waiting for the.
3: It ran,
1: oh, it's 8.
3: It is official. No, it ran. It ran 3-6-8.
0: Yeah.
3: 5.
1: Oh, 3-6-8.
3: Yeah, Tam Tam ran second.
1: They have a terrible graphic.
0: So in the Edgewood, which
1: 3-6-8.
0: Our third pick on the pick 4, which we did yesterday for today, The finish was 3-6-8. Okay, now back to you and the Derby.
2: So I'm like Ernie on this, that I really think that Renegade probably is the best horse out of this group.
0: Okay.
2: And I know they, since they got the new starting gate, it's moved out, and it's not as a problem as it used to be. But
0: out of the one hole, we're
2: out of the
0: about.
2: One hole. But this horse is not gonna, he's not getting the lead, and you don't know how many horses are coming down on top of him from the outside trying to get to the first. So it's a crapshoot for me.
0: Okay.
2: For him, even with Irad on him, who will probably give him a really good ride.
0: Right. So what'd you do?
2: So I ended up going with the 11 Incredibolt.
0: Wow. Okay.
2: And
0: but that's
2: I swore I would never take a horse out of the Virginia Derby.
0: Okay. Well, you have.
2: But you know, if you go back and look at he's won two races at Churchill. He won a Grade Three, and the you know he's similar to the Puma. Or not the Puma, but the Further Ado.
0: Yeah. Okay.
2: He really hasn't beaten much, but he's looked good at Churchill. So
3: sure.
2: I took the 11 Credible on top. I did take the 1 Renegade second. I took the 18 Further Ado third. And if this horse, you know, I don't know who he's run against, but if he puts a race together like he's put a couple, he could be lengths ahead of everybody in this race.
0: 11, 1, 18.
2: And then for my throw in, I took the. Who I think is going to be the closer to get a piece of it is Golden Tempo,
0: and that
2: the
0: is
2: 19.
0: The 19, okay, good. So that's it. So CJ is 11, 1, 18. Dale, by the way, was 18, 11, 15. We come to me. Further Ado had the most impressive win, 11 lengths in the bluegrass in a field that was not impressive. So what do? You talk, am I right? I mean, it wasn't very impressive.
2: And that's why I went with Incredibolt.
0: Yeah,
2: it's
0: exactly.
2: Kind of the same horse.
0: Yeah. But I went with it. I finally talked myself into it over Commandment. So I'm 18-6-1. I do have Renegade in there. But guess what? I have the biggest bet I've ever made on an early pool ever. And I have it on Potente, which is Juan Hernandez and Bob Baffert, the 14. So that's going to be my throw-in. And guess what? Flavian Pratt, I had no room for him, but if I'd had a second one, I would have had the 15. Kelly, good luck tonight with all of the things you're doing, and we'll keep you up to date, girl. Okay. All right. Let's welcome aboard. Here's my picks. 18, 6, and 1. And a surprising second among all of us 2 years ago, and what had us all in shock, is my good buddy, Dick Balancevin. Dick, how do you see the Derby?
4: The Derby. We're just going straight there? Okay.
0: Yeah.
4: I had to do
0: it. We don't need any of your other stuff. We're going about the Derby.
4: Oh, we're going back to the Derby. Okay. Well, I went with Commandment for the win. I think the Florida Derby horses are tough, and who knows how that's going to go. I think I'll probably pick Commandment and the Puma
0: the six
4: or something. Yes, I went with the 6.
0: And your second choice?
4: My second choice is Emerging Market with Flavian Pratt.
0: Okay.
4: The horse hasn't lost. I know it's a huge step, but I like an undefeated horse a lot of times.
0: Okay.
4: And then I'm going with Further Ado.
0: The 18.
4: And then my backup is going to be the Doug O'Neill Speedster from the West Coast. Pavlonian will be my throw-in, the 16.
0: The 16, okay. Listen, we do want your others, so very quickly, give us the ninth race American Turf. What were you?
4: I went 12-4, 9, and 10's my throw-in. 12-4, 9, 10's a throw-in.
0: Hold it, that's exactly what Kelly had, 12-4, 9.
4: Okay, I didn't listen. I'm not cheating. I did my own thing, if Kelly's a listener.
2: We know we're not cheating on Kelly's picks.
4: There we go.
0: Right, exactly. Oh, yeah, boy, I wish you had the radio on that one. All right.
4: Okay,
0: race. In the Churchill Downs, what did you have?
4: Race 10, I went with 6, Knights Bridge, heavy favorite. I don't like that all the time, but I like that horse. It's done really well. Then I went 5, Disruptor, 10, Vanishing, and 7, Imagination. So I went 6, 5, 10, 7. Who did that?
0: Well, you got Ernie and Kelly, so they're both shaking now.
4: Okay.
0: 6, 5, 10.
4: And then race 11, yep. I went with 5. Is that Mercante? How do you say that name? 5. And then I went with 3, Asbury Park, and 6, Rhetorical, and 9, Test Score.
0: Okay, one more time.
4: Number 11. I went race 11. I went 5-3-6, and 9 is my throw-in.
0: Okay, 5-3-6, and you are the only one to pick
4: the five.
0: The five horse.
4: That's kind of a shot.
0: It is.
4: I think it's 12-1 on the morning line.
0: You mean it's a shock to you?
4: No.
2: And who were your Derby picks again? Six what?
4: My Derby picks, John. You want to help with that? Show my Derby picks.
0: Yeah. Picks are 6, Commandant, the 15, Emerging Market, and Further Ado, the 18.
2: Okay.
0: So let's go over the Derby and slow it down just a bit before we say goodbye. You ready?
3: Okay.
0: All right. So our guest commentator, by the way, it's great to have you. Congratulations. You'll be in the contest for tomorrow. We'll see if you can handle the big boys like you did last time, okay?
4: I got lucky. I think this is my third time, and I had a second-place finish. And then he didn't dog me, guys, like he usually does. He forgot to tell everybody it was second the first time. The last time I beat him out for last.
3: Hey, but that's where he left it out because he's like, oh, I got last.
0: Well, we don't have to talk about everything.
3: That's right, exactly.
0: All right. Shall we do it, Derby, real quick?
3: Sure.
0: Here we go. All right. Ernie goes the 6, Commandant.
4: Commandant.
0: The 12 is, why am I having
3: Wallaby.
0: Wallaby, that's
4: Chief
0: right.
4: Wallaby.
0: Chief Wallaby. Sorry. And your third pick was? The seven.
3: That is correct. That's Bourbon. Or
0: Damon Bourbon.
3: Bourbon.
0: CJ goes with the 11, and I might mention that Dale actually had the 11 second, so it's not like you're all by yourself. So you have picked a 20-1 shot to win the Derby in Incredible. Am I correct?
2: Yes.
0: Okay. And you're staying with it.
2: Yes.
0: You have Renegade with a great ride, and it will be, from Erod to get second out of the one hole, and you have Further Ado finishing third, the 18. Kelly goes with Further Ado, stays with Chief Wallaby second, so it's 18-12, and then puts Commandant third. So she is 18-12-6. Dale Day goes 18, you're 11, CJ, and 15. 18-11-15, 15 being Emerging Market. I go with, this is tough for me. Like I told you, I mean, I have a healthy bet on Potenti in the early pool at 19-1. And there are some people in the, in fact, I think you said it, somebody, Brad.
4: Brad Free or someone like that, from one of the racing form guys picked that horse.
0: But anyway, I ended up putting that horse as my throw-in. I have the 18, Further Ado. I just wonder, was the horse that good or was the field that bad? We're going to find out for sure. And I have Commandant, which was going to be my first choice until after I saw the Bluegrass, and I just couldn't talk myself out of it. So 18-6, I got Ortiz running third, the one. And, again, the throw-in is the horse that I really hope wins, and that would be Potenti. Guys, we've done it again. Any final thoughts? You got about 60 seconds, Ernie.
3: Well, you can bet Potenti tomorrow and get better odds.
4: That's what I was going to tease him about.
3: He's 22-1 tomorrow.
0: Is he?
3: Yes, sir.
2: Well, he'll be under that.
3: I don't think so. I will tell you this, if we're like to say it real quick, and I apologize, is that I'm taking up a little time. I think there's a good chance this may be the largest payout of exotic wagers ever in a Derby, because I've never
0: even
3: seen
0: it. Even with the Rich Strike story? Come on.
3: I'm telling you.
0: It was a $7,000.50 trifecta.
3: Last night when I was running the numbers, I wouldn't be surprised if the try doesn't get close to $15,000 to $20,000 if it runs the way I think it possibly does.
0: Well, the way it runs,
3: that's how I pick for our contest.
0: Oh.
3: I think there are 18 horses in this 20-horse field that could win this race.
0: Are you serious?
3: Yes.
2: Ernie said, he went with the Gulfstream horses because he thought it was toughest race, and I threw them all out, and he could be right. I mean, it's
4: no doubt. It's the hardest one I've ever seen, guys.
0: Right for real.
4: I think so.
3: It's almost one of those ones that, not even to say, it's the parity. It's the, I mean, we've run so many different races and so many different, that there's no, that a lot of these guys haven't mixed and matched, so we don't know how, they all look good.
4: Look at the speed indexes on them, how close they are. There's a bunch of them within 8 points or something.
3: All the matrix that we used to have, almost all these horses are right there together.
4: Right.
0: We've done it live from the Thunder Roadhouse, guys, another edition of the Triple Crown Preview. We'll be with you in 2 weeks. And 2 weeks from now, we'll be right back here with the Black Eyed Susan Day. We'll be handicapping that on a Thursday night. 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